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0: Tracy Lawrence says, if you think rock stars were wild in the 90s, Nashville would like a word. He recently watched the Motley Crue documentary and basically said, that's cute. Tracy says country artists back then were wild as hell, and Motley Crue had nothing on them. And apparently he's got the receipts. People keep telling Tracy he needs to write a book, but he says he has to wait for a lot more people to die first. He was joking, mostly, because he admits some of those stories he knows could still end careers. Which means somewhere in Nashville, a retired country star just woke up sweating. That's your breakdown.

0: 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Luke Bryan and Jason Aldean in Las Vegas, December 11th at Allegiant Stadium. 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The question is, who are you taking with you if you win? 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
4: For tonight, we can expect mainly clear skies, a few passing clouds. Overall, though, dry, with lows falling into the upper 40s to lower 50s. Clouds mixed with sun for tomorrow. There is a slight chance for some rain. It'll be fairly mild, with highs reaching into the lower 70s. Tomorrow night, partly cloudy. We drop back into the 40s. And then for Friday, breezy at times with bright sunshine for the most part. A little bit cooler with high temperatures reaching into the mid-60s. 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

0: 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We're talking farm, faith, family with Drew Baldridge on the show coming up next.
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say so. I stepped on the scale a week and a half ago at 3:30. Gained about 25 pounds between longest ride at the end of July to last weekend. So last couple months, just enjoying life a little to the extreme. Back on track, back in a routine, back home and not traveling, and already down 10 pounds. So sometimes you just need to refocus. If you hit a speed bump in whatever journey you're going through, just refocus. Hit that reset button. You'll be good.

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1: The average cost of a haircut is $56 right now. 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Men alone, men pay $40 plus for haircuts. Women's a little closer to 70. Why do you think I just started shaving my head?
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3: 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In the past, wildfires and flooding created this young forest habitat by making openings for fresh new growth. 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Timber harvests, prescribed fires, and mowing can renew middle-aged woods, making them younger and more vital. 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
8: For tonight, we can expect mainly clear skies, a few passing clouds. Overall, though, dry, with lows falling into the upper 40s to lower 50s. Clouds mixed with sun for tomorrow. There is a slight chance for some rain. It'll be fairly mild, with highs reaching into the lower 70s. Tomorrow night, partly cloudy. We drop back into the 40s. And then for Friday, breezy at times with bright sunshine for the most part. A little bit cooler with high temperatures reaching into the mid-60s. 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
1: Your kid says they want to go to college to become a social media influencer. 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

Manchester's Country Station, 96.5, Live Free Country. Your kid comes to you and says, I know what I want to major in. Social media influencing. Suddenly that plumbing career sounds fantastic, am I right? And for the record, plumbers make a ton of money. Especially now because there's nobody going into the trades. No disrespect to that, I don't need an email. Vito's making fun of plumbers on the show. No, that's not it. On with the bit. A new survey says 43% of Americans would actually support their kid going to school for it. 32% now consider an influencer a legitimate career. Gen Z most convinced at just under half. Millennials at 40%. Gen X 30%. Boomers just 20%. Which feels like they heard TikTok degree and immediately started looking for the tuition refund. But I kind of get it. Like if the degree includes marketing, branding, sales, video production, and AI, those are real skills. I just need one promise. I'm not paying $100,000 so you can major in unboxing stuff. You know what I mean?

One of my favorite people in country music is Priscilla Block. She has put out her first single as an independent artist, and it's called Maybe Next Time, Honey. It's good. The video's awesome. It's a lot of fun. She's going to be on the show with us all next week. 96.5, Live Free Country.

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2: For tonight, we can expect mainly clear skies, a few passing clouds. Overall, though, dry with lows falling into the upper 40s to lower 50s. Clouds mixed with sun for tomorrow. There is a slight chance for some rain. It'll be fairly mild with highs reaching into the lower 70s. Tomorrow night, partly cloudy. We drop back into the 40s. And then for Friday, breezy at times with bright sunshine for the most part. A little bit cooler with high temperatures reaching into the mid-60s. I'm Peggy James for 96.5 Live Free Country.
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0: 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The most popular fall activity in America doesn't involve leaving the house, which already makes it my wife's favorite. That's next.
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It's 96.5 Live Free Country, Manchester's country station. Well, as you know, fall is officially in full swing, and apparently we're all looking forward to the same thing. Watching scary movies. That topped a new poll of America's favorite fall activities. It's B-Dub. After that, some of the things include pumpkin-flavored everything, putting up Halloween decorations, handing out candy, carving pumpkins, and dressing up. Although I have an issue with handing out Halloween candy. Like, nobody mentioned the most important fall tradition, buying the candy 3 weeks early, eating all of it, and then having to buy it again. Pumpkin patches, trick-or-treating, and Halloween parties also made the top 10. Haunted houses didn't, which is fine. I can get

Starting to put together plans for 2027, including, if you believe it or not, already talking about longest ride, year number 5, which is just insane. This one, I have a feeling, is going to be the biggest and longest ride so far, and hopefully raise the most money in 2027. Details on that right after the first of the year, but I can't believe we're already talking about it for next year. 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

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Tracy Lawrence said country stars in the 90s made Motley Crue look tame. And apparently some of those stories still can't be told. That's next to the breakdown brought to you by Boot Barn Key Quest.

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0: Tracy Lawrence says, if you think rock stars were wild in the 90s, country music would like you to hold its beer. He says, before social media, country artists were wild as hell. And after watching that Motley Crue documentary, his reaction was basically, oh, that's cute. Tracy says, people keep telling him to write a book, but he jokes he has to wait for a lot more people to die first. And when asked if some of those stories could actually help end careers, he says yes, which means somewhere there's a 90s country star waking up every morning thinking, please, Tracy, just stick to the podcast.

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10: For tonight, we can expect mainly clear skies, a few passing clouds. Overall, though, dry with lows falling into the upper 40s to lower 50s. Clouds mixed with sun for tomorrow. There is a slight chance for some rain. It'll be fairly mild, with highs reaching into the lower 70s. Tomorrow night, partly cloudy. We drop back into the 40s. And then for Friday, breezy at times with bright sunshine for the most part. A little bit cooler with high temperatures reaching into the mid-60s. 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

0: 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It's B-Dub, got your most wanted song of the day coming up in minutes. The biggest song in country music, according to you, plays in just a few. 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

saw the old man's face. 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

0: start with our that's a way to start the morning, Laura.
1: Oh boy.
0: Good morning to you, everybody. I've got a stuttering problem. Luke Bryan on that record. Luke's been everywhere, man.
1: Yeah.
0: I mean, he's got his new album out right now, but he's also featured, obviously, that song with George Burge. I just feel like he's on American Idol.
1: Do you think he'll make an appearance this season on The Voice, just for fun?
0: Why would...
1: Just like a one-off, not like...
0: That's tough because, I mean, it's a completely different network and a competing show. Mm. But it's not unheard of.
1: Right.
0: I would, you know what? I think it would be funny, actually, just to see him randomly. That would be very on brand with The Voice.
1: Right.
0: Because The Voice is big on

0: Hey, Laura, remember that time that Rascal Flatts put out an album featuring like every other artist on the planet?
1: Specifically the Backstreet Boys, which was the coolest thing ever.
0: Yeah, except they covered like their saddest song ever, and it made you bawl your eyes like a baby.
1: I love that song.
0: It's 96.5 Live Free Country. Here they are with the Jonas Brothers.

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1: Bench.

0: That's Corey Kent right there. New music wrapping up 12 in a row. It's called Empty Words. 96.5 Live Free Country. Good morning. We are Michael and Laura. All right, Laura. This is very interesting. I wanted to start off the morning with this because obviously we talk every morning. And yeah. this is kind of about talking, but also not. There's a phrase that we're hearing constantly. And it's come about, I think, a lot since like post-pandemic. I need to protect my peace.
1: Yes.
0: But here's the thing is, when does protecting your peace become like essentially avoiding anything that you don't want to deal with? There was an article in Vice that talks about self-coddling, something that a therapist anyway is calling self-coddling. And basically it's when something feels, you know, like self-care in the moment, but you're actually using it to avoid discomfort and responsibility.
1: I have a big problem with the responsibility part because I think it's like on several levels. Like you can avoid responsibility like, you know, leveling up at work or whatever. But then you can also avoid responsibility like I screwed up and I just can't take blame for that.
0: Yeah.
1: Yeah.
0: The article talks about how like real self-care and self-coddling are not necessarily the same thing like at all, right. You know, so like taking a break because you're exhausted can be healthy, mm-hmm. but to your point, constantly avoiding something because it makes you uncomfortable, that's a problem.
1: Yeah, I mean, we've kind of touched upon this before where it's like there are a lot of benefits to everybody focusing on mental health and kind of getting rid of the stigmas and, but you also have to take it with a grain of salt because life is uncomfortable in times and you have to be able to deal with that without falling apart.
0: I believe that in this day and age, if you were to go to your manager and you were to say, hey, listen, you know, I'm feeling a little overwhelmed. I've had a really rough week. I've gotten my work done. Mm-hmm. Do you mind if I take tomorrow just a mental health day?
1: Yeah.
0: I feel like most managers would be okay with that. But I think what's happening is, and I'm going to rag on Gen Z, but it's not just Gen Z. I think us millennials have seen Gen Z doing this and we're like, well, maybe we do that too. And that's the like needing a mental health day like 3 times a month.
1: Mm-hmm.
0: You know what I mean?
1: I think like there are some people that'll just take advantage of it.
0: Exactly.
1: And that's how it gets like ruined. And that's why we get salty. But of course, dude, if somebody like has like a doctor's appointment that they couldn't get moved and it's at like 3 o'clock in the afternoon, I'm not going to be like, well, I want you to come in for the last half hour.
0: Yeah.
1: If you're like, no, fine, whatever. Who cares?
0: Well, the therapist goes on to say that, you know, doing things like, again,

0: you know, well, I need a mental health day. Mm-hmm. Like, you know, they're calling this self-coddling versus like self-healing. And one of the major examples they give, you know, is that essentially avoiding these things can feel good like in the moment, but in the long run is not helping you at all.
1: No, like, it's going to create anxiety because it's just going to make it worse.
0: Letting yourself like repeatedly miss responsibilities or deadlines and right. always giving yourself a pass, it's just, you know, the concern is that essentially conditionally avoiding uncomfortable situations can actually like reduce your resilience.
1: Mm-hmm.
0: You know, you don't get the practice dealing with the stuff that life inevitably throws at you.
1: Yeah.
0: And that's what we've talked about with Gen Z is like, you know, this generation, we allowed them to feel their feels because mm-hmm. you should, you know, and we taught them it's okay, you know, to feel overwhelmed. It's okay to feel anxiety. But I feel like we didn't teach them to then process those emotions and get through.
1: Right. Or just get past processing and get past your feelings because they're just that. They're just feelings. They're not like anything, whatever. But, you know, another thing that I think isn't really practice as much as like do something scared, do something when you're not ready, do something even though it's uncomfortable, and just
0: yeah.
1: then you take the time after to reset.
0: I used
1: to. You can't just avoid things in life forever.
0: That's what I would. So along those lines, whenever I would move to a new city, something that I would do is I would get myself lost. I would just get in the car and drive around.
1: Love that.
0: And it forces you to get to know where you're living.
1: Yep.
0: You know, just things like that, you know, make yourself uncomfortable. Well, here's a question for you, Laura. Okay. On this note, like, what's something that you absolutely hate doing, but You know, avoiding it will probably just end up making your life worse.
1: Anything like sitting still and making like important phone calls. Like if I have like something flagged on my account because it's suspicious activity, I'm like, oh my God, I got to call these people and sit on hold. And they're probably just going to tell me it's nothing, or I have to change a password to something. I don't like waiting on hold.
0: Yeah.
1: It's not like it makes me anxious. It's just, it feels like a waste of my time. You know what I mean? Like it just accentuates my impatience. You
0: yeah.
1: know?
0: I don't disagree with you there, but I feel like that example is, you know, completely justifiable. I don't feel like it's, you know, something that, you know, I don't know. Like, I don't feel like that's self-coddling.
1: Mm-hmm.
0: Do you have an activity you think would be self-coddling?
1: I don't know.
0: For me, it's the middle of the day nap. You know what I mean? Like, because we get up early, because we're here, I go home every day, and I always tell myself, I've been trying so hard to discipline myself to stay up so that I go to bed at like 9 o'clock and can get a genuine night's sleep. But I just, you know, that's my self-coddling, is like not wanting to deal with the fact that I have to go to bed and be responsible. I like staying up late.
1: Yeah.
0: I don't know.
1: It feels like sometimes it might be like a treat to stay up late. And then sometimes like I'm trying to stay up, but I'm only trying to stay up for Remy. And I'm like, I'd rather be sleeping.
0: Yeah.
1: You know, like a response he gets from me very frequently after we finally get the kids to bed, which takes about a half hour, all that stuff. He's like, what do you want to watch? I'm like, the back of my eyelids. That's all I have the energy for right now.
0: I haven't heard that phrase in a long time. I just thought it was interesting, you know, because we hear a lot, like, you know, you hear a lot about self-care and right. like standing up for yourself. And, you know, and we were even praising Gen Z earlier for setting boundaries.
1: Right.
0: But, you know, there is a point where that, you know, standing up for yourself or setting boundaries, you know, really turns more into like a coddling thing.
1: You got to push yourself occasionally. There's no other way around it.
0: Versus go ahead and facing the music.
1: Yep.
0: Hey, speaking of music, we got more on the way. Riley Green and Jake Owen are next.
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0: Jay Cohen, 96.5 Live Free Country. Good morning, Michael and Laura with you. It is officially Thursday. Can you believe it? 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Hey, listen, we're going to kick off another 12 in a row coming at you next. Luke Bryan, Jody Messina, her new one, Morgan Wallen, Sam Hunt. It's all on the way. 96.5 Live Free Country.
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2: Highways are moving along well from Bedford into Manchester on 101. It's looking like a clear ride on 93 North from Hooksett up to the Bow Junction and on 101 East from Auburn into Candia. No problems on the Everett north or southbound by the tolls. We're seeing some light volume though at the state line on 93 South from Salem into Methuen, and you're slowing down on 495 South in Andover. It's looking like an 85-minute ride into Boston. The off-ramp is closed on 95 North due to construction by exit 30, and the usual slowdowns just after the low connector on Route 3 in Chelmsford. I'm Emily Spencer, 96.5, Live Free Traffic.
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Well, I finished the book in one night anyway, so I win, Patty. 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

0: 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Good morning, Michael and Laura with you on it's a bit of a gloomy day this morning, Laura.
1: I'm not a big fan.
0: It's also cold. Like, what's going on? Fall is here,
1: yeah,
0: apparently.
1: Yeah, I guess.
0: Actually, tomorrow is supposed to be a random, like, 75 and sunny day.
1: Okay, I like that.
0: Yeah, I know. Summer's just not ready to let go yet, I guess.
1: Yeah.
0: We'll take it.
2: Taking a look behind the scenes of the country music world, it's Nashville Now.
0: Well, Morgan Wallen is making some headlines for something pretty awesome. His foundation donated, are you ready for this, Laura? $30,951 in musical instruments to Scarlett Middle School in Ann Arbor, Michigan.
1: Oh, that's awesome.
0: 5 bass clarinets, 3 alto saxophones, and a new percussion equipment for the school's band program. They're located near Michigan Stadium, where Morgan performed 2 enormous concerts back in July. Now, here's the bigger picture, though. His 2026 Still the Problem tour, Morgan, his foundation, helped provide more than $1 million in instruments for 26 schools.
1: Really?
0: Yeah, he partnered with Mr. Holland's Opus Foundation, and a portion of his concert ticket sales have helped support his

0: charitable work. I love that. It makes me feel a little bit better about paying like $1,000 for a ticket.
1: Yeah.
0: Not that I'm the one paying $1,000 for a ticket, but...
1: I hear you, though. It's just like you like to hear these artists giving back. Like, they're not just being greedy with their money.
0: Yes. Reba McEntire is opening up her personal archives and auctioning off clothing, jewelry, awards, memorabilia from her entire career.
1: Oh.
0: Yeah, it's going to happen on October 23rd down in Nashville. Proceeds will be benefiting the Reba McEntire Fund and the charities that it supports. Some of the items are pretty awesome. The emerald green gown that she wore hosting the 2020 CMA Awards. There's a sparkling pink outfit from The Voice.
1: Oh, I like that.
0: A dress from 1989 that Reba actually nicknamed the shower curtain. but it's not just clothes. You can bid on awards, boots, belt buckles, even Reba's personal script from an episode of her sitcom.
1: I love that. That's really cool. Like, I love outfits, whatever. That's interesting to look at, but like you're not going to wear it, so it's just going to sit somewhere. I feel like a script is a special thing.
0: I have a, do you remember the show Glee?
1: Of course.
0: I have a, so 1 year Glee for Halloween did the Rocky Horror Picture Show.
1: So cool.
0: And they called it the Rocky Horror Glee Show. That was the name of the episode. I have the script from that episode, and it's autographed by the cast.
1: How did you get that?
0: Working in radio.
1: Okay, babe. I like that.
0: Reba says that after 50 years, it's time for these pieces to find new homes where fans can enjoy them. Some outfits are expected to bring more than $1,000 each. Well, Halloween is around the corner, and I'm excited for this one because you know I'm obsessed with Jennifer Nettles.
1: Yes.
0: Well, her and Carter Faith are starring in a new Nashville thriller, and it's part of a movie called Heartland.
1: Okay.
0: The trailer just arrived this week. The movie stars Jessica Chastain.
1: Oh, I love her.
0: As a former, I know you do, former country superstar who returns to Nashville after her niece and up-and-coming singer, played by Carter Faith, mysteriously disappears.
1: Ooh, we gotta get to the bottom of this.
0: Jennifer plays another country singer named Winnie Jo Jean, and she actually performs with Jessica Chastain in the movie. It is a legitimate Nashville production. The soundtrack features music from Jennifer herself, Carter Faith, Carly Pierce, Margot Price, a whole bunch of others. The director also made the 2010 movie Country Strong, which starred Gwyneth Paltrow and Tim McGraw. Never heard of it.
1: Yeah, I don't know.
0: Heartland premieres on Netflix on November 13th. Why are you putting out a thriller after Halloween? What's going on there, Netflix?
1: Maybe that's like intentional. They have something else that they want for spooky season people to be watching.
0: Could be. I don't know. I thought that was kind of funky, but we'll definitely be watching that. It's 96.5 Live Free Country. Michael and Laura with you. We got more on the way. Parmalee and Parker McCollum up next in just about 5 minutes.
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9: 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Say.

0: A lot about mental health here. We kind of rag on Gen Z a little bit because they're so aware of their feelings. But, you know, something that can really, like, on a more serious note, and I think you'll like this because I know that you do enjoy this activity, but I guess, you know, reading is still something that's very good for you and your mental health.
1: I am such a big reader. I mean, any chance I get, first thing in the morning when I wake up, I'm looking at headlines that I might have missed from last night. Anything might have broke, like important news, whatever. Reading lifestyle articles. I go on the treadmill, still reading. Like, I cannot get enough of reading. So that is the one good thing that I do like about social media and having like a phone or whatever. But I will say, I do love a paperback.
0: Yeah.
1: That's just like my favorite thing. Just so, the way it feels in your hands.
0: Let's talk about how weird I am. I love books. I love libraries. Like my most favorite place to be when I was younger was the Bristol Public Library, because it was a really, really old building and you could go down into the basement and they had this room that had a fireplace and there were couches.
1: Oh, I love that.
0: Yeah, I just loved it so much. I love the smell of books. You know, when I was in high school, my girlfriend and I, we used to hang out at Barnes & Noble.
1: Yes.
0: You know, because it's just, it's just a thing. But here it is, Laura, I can't read. I mean, I can, obviously, right. But I just... The way that my brain works, I don't know if it's ADHD. I do believe I have mild dyslexia as well, because I cross letters and words all the time.
1: I have such a hard time when they're like sending me codes on my phone and I have to like remember the order of a number.
0: Yeah. Ugh. But my issue is that I can read a chapter of a book and then you could be like, so tell me what you just read. And I'd be like, I have no idea. I was thinking about my cat. Ugh. Like it's, you know,
1: it has to get your attention, but that's you and I, that's our ADHD.
0: Is that what it is? Like, yeah. I will read it, but my brain just does not process. And that's why like in school, I always aced math, science, art, but like, you know, English, I always did terribly with, you know, like, oh, read this and interpret it. I'm like, I don't know what the author's trying to say.
1: Yeah, I mean, some things are less fun to read than others. I have over the last few years, like, so growing up, I would read a lot of nonfiction. And then I got kind of bored with the facts and like bios and stuff like that and self-help books. And so I started reading more like murder mysteries or like thrillers, and those are so fun. And it's just, I could literally read an entire book in 2 days.
0: So I want to see here, like, you know, because the reason that they're saying this matters is that I guess leisure reading has been declining. A large study cited that only about 16% of people these days were reading for pleasure. And it suggests that regular readers get several benefits from that. You have better attention and cognition, less stress, less loneliness, greater empathy, and potentially better long-term brain health.
1: Oh yeah, no, I definitely believe that. Like, I'll read a book and then I'll give it to my mom. And so then we'll talk about it after we're both done, or we'll talk about it in bits and pieces, whatever. And sometimes, especially lately because I don't have a lot of time, she'll read a book first and then she'll tell me a little bit about it. I'm like, give me that book. And I think it's really good for her because it kind of forces kind of like that book club thing too. So it just gets you thinking in different
0: Scholastic
1: ways.
0: Book club.
1: Right. Yeah.
0: Well, speaking of Scholastic and children, I guess early pleasure reading is linked with better school performance, longer sleep, less screen time, and fewer mental health symptoms. And this is where I think it's so important. Again, I'm not a father yet. I'm not an educator. This is just my humble opinion. But I feel like school should, you know, starting at kindergarten, I mean, bring back story time, you know, maybe first, second, third, fourth grade, take an hour of the school day and make it like reading time. Like, okay, go sit on a beanbag and read to yourself, you know, because look at Gen Z.
1: Right. And then maybe they do like a crossword after, or they do like a something that correlates with the story. Not like writing an essay. Oh, tell me what you just read.
0: But
1: something to connect the dots.
0: The whole point is pleasure reading. Yes. They're saying reading for pleasure is good for mental health.
1: Yeah.
0: And, you know, I know we dog on Gen Z all the time. We're just, you know, just being us. It's kind of our shtick. But, you know, the truth is that generation really is suffering from higher levels of anxiety and depression. Mm-hmm. And it

0: It's so obviously linked to screen time.
1: Yeah. Oh, yeah. Step away from your screen and pick up a book. I love books so much. And you know what? I actually saw something really cool this weekend. I saw, did you see Widow's Bay?
0: No.
1: Oh, okay. So it's like a book truck thing. And so basically it's this lady who drives around and she has a used book van. Michael, look at my phone.
0: I love that.
1: And yeah. Like she invites authors to come out with her or whatever. It's called Bookbound. But anyway, it's just a really cool concept. And it's that thing that you were talking about earlier, like smelling the books and stuff. I feel like the more you can get away from reading on your phone and picking up an actual physical book,
0: yeah,
1: the better this younger generation's going to do, because it's less disruptive, too. You're not going to see a text come through as you're reading.
0: I don't know if we have them here in New Hampshire. I see them a lot when I go visit my parents in Connecticut. They have these little libraries by the side of the road.
1: And
0: it's just a box. Yes. And there's like 10 books in there. And
1: there's a bunch of those in my neighborhood.
0: Yeah, yep. You give a book, take a book. Mm-hmm. Now, one interesting finding in all of this is that there was a long-term study of adults over 64. And it found that reading even once a week was associated with a lower risk of cognitive decline over 14 years, regardless of education level. Mm. It also says that reading can reduce stress fairly quickly because getting absorbed into a book pulls your attention away from, you know, whatever is essentially, you know, causing said, yep, everyday worries. Mm-hmm. So I guess, you know, altogether, reading.
1: The power of reading continues to be strong.
0: I just think that we need to, we just need to start going a little old school. Mm-hmm. You know, something I don't know if it was the pandemic or what, but we just like out of nowhere decided like technology went from like zero to a gajillion overnight.
1: Yeah.
0: And I just think that, you know, especially we've done a lot of stories on how you need a bedtime routine. Mm-hmm. And a good way to have a good night's sleep is to read a chapter of a book before bed.
1: Right. Have something to look forward to as you crawl into bed.
0: You know, either that or just no screen an hour before bed. And that includes television.
1: Yep.
0: You know, yep. So that's a hard one for me. Mm. But I've been able to do it. I've been able to just kind of lay in bed and stare at the ceiling and kind of think. I would love to read. I really would. My brain doesn't like it. I'm wondering, though, there's nothing in this article about it, but I'm wondering if audiobooks would count, you know, because you are still diving into a story. You're just being told the story.
1: I feel like I like audio instructions, so I feel like if it's for learning,
0: yeah,
1: definitely. But I think if it's something like a thriller or whatever, like a storytelling thing, as long as it's short, I'll be fine.
0: Yeah,
1: I feel like I'd lose track of what happened previously.
0: Okay, you know I mean? I can see why that would be, because for you, maybe reading is, you know what I mean? Actually reading it makes it stick.
1: Yeah.
0: You know, that could be it. Mm-hmm. The only reason I would say audiobooks would also work is because there's a difference between somebody telling you something in your ear and watching television.
1: Yeah. Oh,
0: it's a
1: yeah.
0: different action. Oh, yeah. So I do feel, again, I'm not a scientist. I'm not a psychologist. I'm just pulling this out of my butt. But I do feel like an audiobook can probably have essentially very similar.
1: And it works your imagination.
0: Benefits.
1: You know? It's
0: exactly.
1: It's wonderful. Yes.
0: It's 96.5 at Live Free Country. We are Michael and Laura. We still got a lot to get to. Another 12 in a row kicking off next. Alternative headlines coming up next hour around 8:20. And then at 8:30, we're going to talk sports with Pete and the Live Free League.
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3: Volume is picking up in Manchester on 293, getting onto those side streets by Granite and Bridge Street, and you're slowing down on the Everett heading into Nashua. School traffic is causing delays in Derry on Bypass 28 and in Bedford on 101, and we're seeing some light volume at the state line on 93 south from Salem into Wilmington. It's looking like a two-hour ride into Boston. Heavy traffic just after the low connector on Route 3 in Chelmsford. And you're hitting the brakes on 495 south in Andover and on 95 north and southbound in Wakefield. I'm Emily Spencer, 96.5, Lip Free Traffic.
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0: Lauren Elena there as we continue on through 12 in a row, 96.5 Live Free Country. All right, Laura, it is time for a Thursday morning throwback because why not, right?
1: Yeah.
0: How about this one right here? 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

0: next, it's next weekend, isn't it, Laura?
1: Next Friday, we're going to be over at Harpoon doing some boots and beats.
0: So I would first like to point out the fact that we have a Harpoon Brewery here in Manchester. Right. If you were unaware, it's right at the end of that. Is that Commercial or Canal?
1: That's Canal.
0: That's Canal. Right, yep. At the end of Canal there. It's like a whole little complex, yeah. Kind of.
1: It's like Queen City Center, they call it. There's like a really nice bar Pilates studio in there. There's like an indoor driving range. There's a bunch of stuff over there. Go check it out.
0: And of course, the Harpoon Brewery.
1: Right. So that's where we're going to be next Friday, 6 to 8. We're going to be joined by the 603 Line Dancing Ladies, because Lord knows I can't lead a line dance. So we're going to play some musical games, enjoy a fight, fun night of, you know, drinking some beers and line dancing. So I'm excited. Get your tickets now at livefreecountry.com.
0: Let's keep going through 12 in a row. Blake Shelton, his latest, Let Him In Anyway. It's Manchester's Country Station.

0: Wonder.
1: We got alternative headlines up in less than 10 minutes. 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
2: Okay, so we've got somebody arrested for doing donuts in front of a courthouse.
1: Oh, that's real smart.
2: The age of this person is hilarious.
1: Oh, boy. I tell you what, we got the new one from Kenny Chesney next, and then we'll dive into it. Jelly Roll's on now with Lainey Wilson and Save Me. 96.5 Live Free Country. 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

0: That's brand new music from Kenny Chesney off of Silver Sands Marina. 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
1: It's alternative headlines.
3: Okay, police in Jennings County, Indiana say a 67-year-old woman, Lorraine.
0: Love that.
3: She was arrested after allegedly driving her silver sedan on the county courthouse lawn and doing repeated donuts.
0: That sounds like something straight out of a movie. I love every little detail of this. Also, whenever you say the name Lorraine, I immediately think Lorraine Baines.
3: Yeah, every time I think of like the name Lorraine, I love that name, by the way. I just think of somebody who's like going to be baking cookies, not doing donuts on a lawn.
0: I was thinking of Marty McFly's mother. Her name was Lorraine. Lorraine Baines McFly.
3: But I mean, still, she was very
0: domestic. Well, older her. Younger her was a little
3: trying to make out with her son.
0: Yeah.
3: Anyhow, so the video was released in the sheriff's office. It was even making jokes
0: Who
3: about it.
0: Who did Back to the Future? Was that Spielberg? I think
3: Lost
0: it was.
3: On me.
0: The reason I interrupt you is just like, who writes that? A mom trying to seduce her kid.
3: You're right. That is a little twisted.
0: Yeah.
3: So Lorraine was indeed under the influence and charged with operating a vehicle while intoxicated. So her bail was set at $950. Didn't have to take her very far, seeing how she basically drove up to them. But they were cracking jokes about it on the internet. The sheriff's office saying that if you've had too many margaritas, don't drive, and definitely don't drive down to your courthouse.
0: By the way, it was, in fact, Spielberg.
3: Very nice. A 63-year-old Central Florida man is accused of trying to pawn a rare first edition Walking Dead comic worth about $2,000 after it was stolen. And his story was a little strange.
0: Are you going to tell it?
3: Yeah. Apparently, Higgins was telling the cops when they showed up that, oh no, this wasn't stolen. This was given to me by a friend who had died months ago. But that particular issue was stolen. And it was only like a couple of weeks ago. So the timeline didn't line up there. And he was arrested on charges of dealing stolen property. And this isn't the first time either that he has been trying to sell things that he's stolen. So his bond was set at $26,000.
0: Oof.
3: I love the slight irony of like his friends like The Walking Dead. Like, did you get the idea? Because it's a Walking Dead comic? I don't know. And lastly, a Florida woman is making the news because apparently she's suing Reese's because they don't have like actual jack-o'-lanterns carved into the pumpkins.
0: Oh, I see what you're saying. The peanut butter pumpkins. Okay. It's just the shape of a pumpkin.
3: Yep.
0: But on the front, the picture shows probably a jack-o'-lantern. That's like the woman who sues McDonald's for the coffee being too hot.
3: Well, if you get really bad burns, like whatever. But how is this lady?
0: You
3: being?
0: Always defend that lady.
3: Well, I do feel bad. You ever burn somebody when you're at Starbucks?
0: No.
3: Oh my God.
0: But I've been burnt by hot coffee.
3: I did. Yeah. It can hurt really bad. But anyway, so there was a $5 million lawsuit put in place against Hershey's. And they're just saying that it's open to everybody. They want to do a class action lawsuit. Anybody who's sharing in that frustration, what a money grab. I think this is pathetic and stupid.
0: Pretty much all class action lawsuits are.
3: Like, how are these people being injustice or inconvenienced at all? By the fact that there's no jack-o'-lantern face on this pumpkin. Who cares?
0: Listen, I'm not disagreeing with you here. Not disagreeing with you whatsoever.
3: People are so greedy.
0: It's 96.5 Live Free Country. We are Michael and Laura. We still got more on the way coming at you. Coe Wetzel, Zach Brown, and Pete's going to join us in a bit. We're going to catch up with the Live Free League and talk sports.
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0: I was so excited that he came back to Fenway Park this summer. It's like a rite of passage, you know? Zach always played Fenway Park every summer, and we had like a 2-year hiatus, and it felt all was wrong in the world, Laura.
1: There's just certain things that you look forward to every summer, right? 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
0: And it was very exciting to have him back this summer. Zach Brown there. 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
0: All right, let's talk some sports. Sports ball, as those of us that know nothing of it say.
1: Thank God Pete's here.
0: Yes. Welcome to the studio, Pete. How are you today?
3: I'm great. Good to be back with you guys.
1: Thanks for being here.
0: How was your weekend?
3: It was wonderful. I mean, I'm already gearing up for next weekend. I can't even remember what I did last weekend. Come on now.
1: Yeah, I hear you.
0: So first, why don't we, do we have a winner from last week with the Live Free League?
1: So congratulations to Brian from Leominster. He just scored $50 to Dave and Buster's in Power Cards. Going to be super fun going over there and using that up and, you know, grabbing a beer, grabbing some food and, you know, playing some games and hopefully whipping some butt. Because every time I go there, the only thing I'm good at is air hockey.
3: and refills, reloads on those power cards. Mom, I need a reload.
0: I could play skee ball like all day, every day.
1: So true. Yes, I love skee ball.
0: We should do a skee ball tournament. Pete, get on that.
3: Oh, we could definitely do it.
0: We should do like a
3: social media video. Laura kicking Mike's butt in skee ball.
1: I like your faith in me. Thank you.
0: I just feel like that would be a lot of fun. Come on, a skee ball tournament? How cool is that?
3: Yeah. I think that's a great idea, Mike.
0: Right here in Manchester at the Mall in New Hampshire, Dave and Buster's. Good times.
1: They don't know they're doing it yet.
0: I know. We should just show up. We're like, what are you talking about? It's sports. Anyway, why don't we start with the Patriots, Pete?
3: Yeah, definitely a turnaround. I know last week when we were in here, I was down on them. I think everybody was down on them. It's particularly Drake May, but he certainly turned it around in the game against probably one of the best players in football, Josh Allen. Played well. The Patriots got the victory. Second year in a row, they go to Buffalo as kind of an underdog, kind of with some question marks, and they beat the Bills. So that was the first loss of the year for Buffalo, and Drake played really, really well. Seemed to be more like last year's Drake May than the first 3 weeks of the season. So now the Patriots are 2-2 instead of 1-3, which is huge. And they're going to play a Raiders team that comes in this Sunday that's 3-1. They just lost their first game of the season. They took Kansas City and Patrick Mahomes down to the wire. They lose a close game. That was their first loss of the season. But I remember a year ago, I was at Gillette Stadium opening weekend. A lot of optimism. Mike Vrabel's debut as the head coach. Drake May's first full year as a starter. And the Raiders came in and beat the Patriots that day. And it was, you know, Patriots only lost 3 games during the regular season. One of them was that first regular season game, and it looked ugly. So I think the Patriots are going to remember that and want a little payback from that and try and keep it going. I think that they maybe did turn the corner, and hopefully they did, but I don't think it's going to be easy. Last year, everybody thought the Raiders were going to stink, and they did, but they beat the Patriots in that regular season opener. So you never know. It is the NFL, and you know, you can look at a matchup on paper and say, there's no way this 0-3 team is going to beat this 3-0 team, and it happens all the time.
0: It's interesting to watch these teams, too, over the years, you know, just to be go from, like, all the way on the bottom, straight up to the top, right back to the bottom again.
3: It happened with the Patriots. Yeah. You know, look, they were 2-4-13 years. You had the last year of Bill Belichick, which ended badly. And then you had that abomination year with Gerard Mayo as head coach. And they were 4-13 2 years in a row. And then they were in the Super Bowl last year, 14-3. So it was a complete turnaround. I don't think anybody expects 14-3 again this year. But it was looking like they were going to be, you know, 3-14. The way it started. So good job by the Pats to kind of turn things around. Hopefully they can keep it going. The schedule is kind of more favorable. I mean, I know the Raiders, I just tried to sell you on that they're better this year, and I think they are. You play them, and then you play the Jets, who are 1-3 this season. But I think they're better than that 1-3 record indicates, even though they're still the Jets. So you got 2 games where you should be favored. You're at home. You should be able to win those 2 games.
0: I grew up in a household with a Giants fan and a Jets fan. was quite interesting.
1: I'm sure.
3: So you talking during those times when the Patriots lost to the Giants in the Super Bowl? Because that must have been tough.
0: Oh, let me tell you, I actually very specifically remember this. I was at Joey's Bar down in Brighton, Mass, because I had lived in Boston. And the game ends, and I call my parents, and my mom answers the phone, you know, and my dad is the Giants fan. And my mom's like, oh, you know, aren't you excited? I was like, no, Ma, I'm not a Giants fan. She's like, what? She goes, did you know your son's not a Giants fan? And my dad's like, he's not my son.
1: Oh,
0: and I always tell my dad this. I'm like, listen, Dad, it's your fault that I'm not a New York sports fan, because when I actually started getting into sports, it's when I moved here to Southern New Hampshire and my boys took me down to my first Red Sox game.
1: Mm-hmm.
0: And that got me into that. And obviously, they were all Patriots fans and stuff, too. So I just said, hey, Dad, maybe if you took me to a Yankees game when I was younger, I might have been a Yankees fan. But
1: speaking of,
3: well, yeah, the Yankees were eliminated last night. Yeah. Good segue, Laura. The Yankees eliminated last night. A little bit of controversy, maybe, in my opinion, 30 years later payback, because there was a fan interference call in the sixth inning. Volpe from the Yankees hits a fly ball to left field. It's one of those, is it going to be gone? Is it going to, you know, hit the top of the wall? Well, a fan reached over and hit the ball. So they ruled it a ground rule. It should have, you know, it could have been a game-tying two-run homer. This is in the sixth inning, so it wasn't a walk-off
1: right, bottom
3: of the ninth or something for the Yankees at Yankee Stadium. But they ruled it a fan interference, so they called it a double. They allowed one run to score, which made it a one-run game. And then Tampa gets out of the inning, and the Yankees go on to lose the game 4-3, and Tampa moves on to the ALCS. They're going to play the winner of the Chicago-Cleveland Division Series, which is still going on. Chicago leads that 2-1. But when I saw that, I was like, man, this happened to the Yankees 30 years ago. I wasn't sure that it was 30 years ago, but I went and looked it up. And everybody, probably a lot of people remember the name Jeffrey Meyer, who was a teenage Yankees fan who was at the game in 1996. Derek Jeter was a rookie on that Yankees team. And he hits a fly ball that goes for a home run. It was another similar situation. Someone reached over the wall and interfered with the outfielder. You could see the right fielder like going, pointing at the guy like, hey, he just interfered with this.
1: Right.
3: The problem was 30 years ago, there was no instant replay. There was no video replay like there is today.
1: Mm-hmm.
3: So they were able to look at the video replay last night, clearly see that the guy's hand was over. It was a Yankees fan, so blame it on your own fan. Jeffrey Mayer became a hero because that was ruled a home run. The Yankees won the game. They ended up winning the World Series. It was the first of their three World Series back in the mid to late 90s. But just so ironic, it was almost 30 years ago to the day. It was October 9th. 1996,
1: that's
3: when
1: so
3: that
1: weird mayor
3: thing happened.
1: Wow.
3: And what's today, the 8th?
1: Two
3: 30
1: days
3: years
1: off.
3: And 2 days removed.
1: Wow.
3: And to me, the call goes against the Yankees this time. So that's
1: so
3: baseball
1: karma.
3: Gods. That's karma for you.
0: Well, we have your picks all season long. It is the Live Free League. 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Maybe they'll do a ski ball tournament with us.
1: You with the ski ball.
3: Love the idea, man.
1: I do.
3: I do like the idea. I mean, even if it's a radio bit of some sort, I mean, I do like the idea. I'd love to see you guys throwing some ski balls.
1: Okay.
0: I think it'd be
1: at each other or?
3: Not each other, no. up the lanes, man.
0: Maybe that as well. All presented by Coors Light. Mountains are blue, New England ready. 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Thanks so much for stopping by, Pete.
3: Thank you, guys.
0: We got more on the way next. We'll kick off 12 in a row with Riley Green.
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4: Heavy traffic up in Concord on 93 North by the Boat Junction, and volume is picking up in Manchester off 293 by Mammoth Road and Granite Street, and on the Everett down into Nashua by the tolls. Lots of delays in Bedford on 101, and at the state line there has been an accident on 495 and 93 North. We're seeing heavy traffic in Methuen and North Andover. It's about a 95-minute ride into Boston. Heavy delays just after the low connector on Route 3 in Chelmsford. And you're hitting the brakes on 95 South from Wakefield into Burlington. I'm Emily Spencer, 96.5, Lip Free Traffic.
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0: Ella Langley there, 96.5, Live Free Country. 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
1: It's time to meet your new best friend, or maybe the newest member of your family. 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
0: All right, who do we have this week, Laura?
2: Okay, we have Boo Boo, a three-year-old little guinea pig looking for his forever home. 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This guinea pig has been medically cleared and is all good to go. If you're looking for more information, check it out at HSFN.org. Jeez.
0: That would be the Humane Society for Greater Nashua.
2: Yes.
0: Humane Society Greater Nashua. There you go. It's interesting, Laura. I love when we get a critter that's not a dog or a cat because, at least for me growing up, I had all the critters.
2: Yeah.
0: I had a ferret.
2: You're a strange one.
0: I had like four hamsters. I had two rats at one point.
2: What happened to all these pets?
0: Well, they die.
2: Well, yeah.
0: Ferrets live for like 10 years. Rats live for like 2 or 3.
2: I'm not saying anything. I'm just saying. I could totally go for a guinea pig. I remember growing up, my cousin Alexis had a guinea pig or a gerbil or a hamster. Hamster!
0: Yeah.
2: A hamster. And it was blonde, and its name was Oz, like the Wizard of Oz. And we were so sad when it passed. Oh, my gosh.
0: The
2: only thing that really solves that is getting a new one, though.
0: Yeah, my buddy Steve and I used to. So, do you remember, are you old enough to remember the store Woolworths?
2: Yeah.
0: Woolworths was like a CVS kind of, but there was also a diner in Woolworths, which I always thought was really cool. But in the back of Woolworths was a pet section, and they used to sell little critters. And my buddy Steve and I used to steal the hamster.

0: hamsters. Really? We had like 7 hamsters out in the shed. It was ridiculous.
1: Don't do that. Don't steal from the Humane Society for Greater Nashua.
0: I tell you what, though, a guinea pig, especially if you've got littles, is such a great like starter pet.
1: Yeah, yeah, and they're so cute, and they're contained. So they're they might make a mess in their cage, but it's only in the cage. It's not all over your house like a cat or a dog. So there's definitely perks.
0: You can get more info on Boo-boo. There you go. On our website, livefreecountry.com, or at the Humane Society for Greater Nashua's website as well. Let's continue on through 12 in a row with Russell Dickerson.

Chris Young there, and I didn't come here to leave. 96.5 Live Free Country. We're in the middle of another 12 in a row with Kane Brown. It's Manchester's country station. New truck, big lady.

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You gave up 6 goals last week, Steve. 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

0: That's Cole Swindell there with Girl Dad. Wrap it up 12 in a row on 96.5 Live Free Country. Michael and Laura with you. Laura, can you believe it's Thursday?
1: Yeah. I mean, this week flew by so fast.
0: I feel like we say that every week now.
1: No, it's crazy.
0: It wasn't even a short week either. That's true. We did work every day. I don't know. Yeah, it just felt like a quick week. But the thing is, the reason I say is because this weekend I was looking at the weather and it's like summertime is just hanging on because tomorrow is Friday and it's going to be mostly sunny the rest of today, high of about 70 degrees. But tomorrow and Saturday, same deal. It's going to be like super sunny, 65 to 70.
1: Mm-hmm.
0: I'll take it.
1: I know. I just hope it's not too breezy. That's like the only thing that does happen. And like, so we're doing spooky movie night Saturday at my house. I'm wicked excited, but it's just one of those things. I know I can't set up anything in the trees or whatever until the morning of because it does get breezy this time of year.
0: Yeah, that is true. It's one of those things where it can be like sunny and look gorgeous out. I call it deceptively warm.
1: Right.
0: You look out the window, you're like, oh, it's nice. Then you open the door and you're like, oh, okay, maybe not.
1: Yeah.
0: It's definitely hoodie and shorts weather, though, which is very exciting.
1: As long as we're dry, that's all I care about.
0: It's 96.5 Live Free Country. We've got more on the way. Let's go with Luke Bryan and Keith Urban next.
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0: 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Hey, we are Michael and Laura, and Laura, I believe it is time for us to vacate the studio.
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0: 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We'll kick off your weekend tomorrow morning at 6 a.m. This is Jacob Hackworth. It's called What Took You So Long? 96.5 Live Free Country is Manchester's country station.

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His 37th number one song of his career, Kenny Chesney there, Carry On. Rolling 12 in a row here for the workday. We do that every hour for the workday to make it go by a little faster. 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

0: Charles Wesley Godwin there, and Better That Way. 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Week five kicks off tonight. And of course, they had the three preseason games as well, so it's flying by. $50 to Dave and Buster's. 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
3: Well, for today, beautiful sun and clouds, upper 60s, partly cloudy, low 40s overnight. Nice start to the weekend tomorrow, sun and clouds, mid-60s. Sun on Saturday, low 60s, and looks like clouds in mid-60s on Sunday.
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96.5, Live Free Country, Manchester's country station, rolling 12 in a row here for the workday. By the way, we do that every hour, every day to help you through. Kind of what we're known for around here. And we've got Luke Bryan on for you now, getting ready for season 25 of American Idol. He's got a show in Vegas coming up with Jason Aldean in December as well. She

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96.5, the Free Country, Manchester's country station. Rolling 12 in a row here for the workday. And nobody gives you more music for the workday than we do. We'll get some Kane Brown on here in minutes. Tucker Wetmore coming up as well. It's Morgan now. I thought you should know. What's going

96.5, Loop Free Country, Manchester's country station, 12 in a row on for you right now. If you missed Country Critter of the Week this morning with Michael and Laura and the Humane Society for Greater Nashua, you can check out the recap at livefreecountry.com. 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

0: 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Sounds like it's worth going to Vegas just to hang out there for a while. So again, opening a week from today should be an awful lot of fun. Can't wait to check that out the next time I get to Vegas.
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New from Nashville, from Laura Brenna. That's called Drinkin' Town on Manchester's Country Station, 96.5. Live Free Country, welcome to your Thursday work day. And we had some Luke Combs in there for you a little while ago as well. And he is opening his brand new restaurant, Category 10, in Vegas, finally, October 15th. So that's coming up a week from today. 34,000 square feet, two stages,

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5: Well, it doesn't get much better than this. Sun and clouds, upper 60s today. Partly cloudy, low 40s tonight. Sun and clouds will do mid-60s to get the weekend started tomorrow. Holiday weekend at that. Sunshine, low 60s on Saturday, and looks like clouds mid-60s on Sunday.
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7: 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A young forest is a light-filled place rich with quickly growing trees, shrubs, wildflowers, and other plants. 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In the past, wildfires and flooding created this young forest habitat by making openings for fresh new growth. Now that we've largely controlled those natural processes, the responsibility falls on us to create new young forests so wildlife can thrive. 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

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Get psyched for Snack Tracks. That's on the way for us here at the top of the hour. Three in a row from Luke Combs today. Right now, David Lee Murphy. Here comes Dust on the Bottle, Live Free Country.

96.5, Lou Free Country, new from Jordan Davis. It's called Mess. Rolling 12 in a row here for the workday. And we told you earlier in the week, John Party had to cancel a couple of shows. Well, turns out it's five because he's been feeling under the weather. Those shows will be made up in May.

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2: I think it's the sincerest form of flattery when you're asked to be on a lot of people's songs. Of course, Luke Combs on Charles Wesley Godwin's new song. He's on Luke Bryan's new song. And he's all by himself here on Snack Tracks. 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

96.5, Live Free Country. We told you earlier in the show, Luke Combs' second Category 10 location in Vegas opens a week from today. 34,000 square feet, 2 performing stages, 7 bars, and a hat wall. Sounds like a must-see.

0: Kenny Chesney and his latest, Remember Me That Way. And I wonder if that will be Kenny's 38th song to hit number one on the country music chart. And I say that because Carry On, of course, is number 37. And with that song going to number one, he is not far behind Tim McGraw as far as total weeks at number one for all of his songs in his career. And I would suspect that if this song doesn't get it done, his next one will. He's very happy with his new album that's out. Says kind of returns to some of his earlier roots in his country music career. So looking forward to hearing more songs from that album from Kenny. Of course, called Silver Sands Marina, if you want to look it up and get it for yourself.
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4: Chris Pappas looked voters in the eye and lied. 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
4: 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Seven bills. 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
6: That is not true.
4: 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Chris Pappas won't look out for you in the U.S. Senate. 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

0: you can trust.
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9: Wicked nice out there today. Sun and clouds, upper 60s, partly cloudy, low 40s tonight. Sun and clouds, mid 60s tomorrow. Looks like a sunny day on Saturday, low 60s. And clouds should be dry, though, for the most part on Sunday, mid 60s.
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1: You found it. Southern New Hampshire's new home for country music. 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Gone country. 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Another 12 in a row next in less than 5 minutes.
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8: And now the weather with our chief meteorologist.
9: Folks, we're tracking a big system out of Washington headed straight for New Hampshire. It's called socialism and it's gaining strength. Chris Pappas has been watching this storm build, voting 94% with his party. 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But good news headed our way. John Sununu is bringing clear skies.
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96.5, the Free Country, Celtics and Cleveland Cavaliers tonight, preseason basketball. NBA season getting underway here in the not-too-distant future, 7 o'clock in Cleveland. Bruins play for real. They host Utah tonight at the Garden, face-off at 7. Patriots getting ready for the Vegas Raiders, Sunday 1 o'clock at Gillette. Patriots with a win would go to 3-2 on the year. With Parker McCollum now, it's killing me. 96.5, Live Free Country. 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

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Well, Tim McGraw with a sweet message on his social media platforms to his lovely wife, Faith Hill, as they celebrated their 30th wedding anniversary a couple of days ago. Here he is now with Something Like That.

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Rolling 12 in a row here for the workday with Jelly Roll on for you now. Here's Hands Up on the Free Country. Let me tell

0: Joe DeMessina, Message in a Bottle on 96.5 Live Free Country, Manchester's Country Station. Welcome to your Thursday workday. And Megan Maroney, we had her inside our 12 in a row a little while ago. And a big honor for her, of course, was announced at the end of September. She was named to the prestigious 20th Time 100 Next list. And that basically is for the world's most influential rising stars. And she is the only country music star to be on that list. So congratulations, Miss Megan Maroney. That's a pretty good honor right there. All right, back here in minutes. More continuous country favorites for the workday on the way. And weather details right into the holiday weekend. We've got those coming up for you, too.
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12: Sun and clouds out there. Beautiful day today. Upper 60s, partly cloudy, low 40s overnight tonight. For tomorrow, sun and clouds, mid-60s to kick off the holiday weekend. Sunshine, low 60s on Saturday. It looks like a cloudy day on Sunday. Should be mostly dry, though, and a high in the mid-60s.
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1: And now the weather with our chief meteorologist.
2: Folks, we're tracking a big system out of Washington headed straight for New Hampshire. It's called socialism and it's gaining strength. Chris Pappas has been watching this storm build, voting 94% with his party. 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But good news headed our way. 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
2: 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In the past, wildfires and flooding created this young forest habitat by making openings for fresh new growth. Now that we've largely controlled those natural processes, the responsibility falls on us to create new young forests so wildlife can thrive. Timber harvests, prescribed fires, and mowing can renew middle-aged woods, making them younger and more vital. 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

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She's got, of course, 12 in a row. She's going to get you home, and she's got your latest Nashville news. 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

0: Porter Martin there in X's in Texas, new from Nashville on Manchester's Country Station, 96.5 Live Free Country, coming up on Friday, October 16th. 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
4: Tomorrow, some of us will wake up and it will be our last day on this earth. It will be unexpected and without warning. Each year, 250,000 people will die from medical malpractice, the third leading cause of death in America. 43,000 will die in a car or truck.

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6: 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In the past, wildfires and flooding created this young forest habitat by making openings for fresh new growth. 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
9: Well, for today, we're going to see a mix of sun and clouds. Beautiful, upper 60s, partly cloudy, low 40s tonight. Sun and clouds to kick off the holiday weekend tomorrow, mid-60s. Sunshine, low 60s on Saturday. Looks like clouds in mid-60s on Sunday.
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96.5, the Free Country, Manchester's country station. We're at it again, another 12 in a row on For You Now. Nobody gives you more music for the workday than we do. And new music on now from Rodney Atkins. Here's The Years Are Short. They're going away.

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Out of show, gotta go. Jess in next to get you home. Nashville News at 5:20. Have a great afternoon. Enjoy the sunshine and the beautiful colors out there. Talk to you tomorrow at 10 o'clock. 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
1: Pretty quiet so far on the New Hampshire highways. No significant backups to report. A little road work here and there, but nothing that's really going to hold you up. If you're going through Bedford on Route 101, a few mild slowdowns up by Wallace Road, and then 101 East as you are approaching Route 114's intersection. Looking good so far in Concord and over on the Seacoast. No problems on 95 or the Spalding Turnpike. I'm Peggy James. That's your traffic update on 96.5, Live Free Country.
2: 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A crash case involving semis is much different, and if you don't know what

0: you're doing, you can leave lots of money on the table. 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
1: Chris Pappas looked voters in the eye and lied. Listen to Chris Pappas confronted about dating an Amazon lobbyist while voting on 7 bills Amazon lobbied on.
2: You've been dating a corporate lobbyist who actually was lobbying on behalf of Amazon at a time when you then went on to cast votes on Amazon's behalf on bills they
3: that's
2: lobbied
3: true,
2: you on.
3: Man.
2: Yes, it is. Congressman,
3: that,
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3: That is not true.
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3: That is not true.
1: It's all true. Chris Pappas even wound up marrying the lobbyist. What else is Chris Pappas hiding? Lying. Corrupt. Chris Pappas won't look out for you in the U.S. Senate. Paid for by SLF PAC and not authorized by any candidate or candidates committee. 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SLF PAC is responsible for the content of this ad.
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1: Really busy right now getting through Concord on 93 in both directions. We've got stop-and-go traffic from exit 15 down to about 13, so definitely tied up in Concord.

0: the Everett Turnpike northbound, sluggish through Nashua, and then it's stop and go getting through Merrimack. A little busy on portions of 101 through Bedford at 114, and then again at Wallace Road. And we have a little bit of a backup still making your way northbound due to road work on 93 getting through Northfield. To the south of us, Massachusetts, 93 is already filled in from 125 in Wilmington up to the state line. We are seeing a little bit of a southbound delay coming down from 93 from Salem into Methuen. I'm Peggy James. That's your traffic update on 96.5 Live Free Country.
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8: And now the weather with our chief meteorologist.
9: Folks, we're tracking a big system out of Washington headed straight for New Hampshire. It's called socialism, and it's gaining strength. Chris Pappas has been watching this storm build, voting 94% with his party. 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But good news headed our way. John Sununu's bringing clear skies.
10: 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New Hampshire, better days are ahead with the steady leadership of John Sununu.
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3: That is not true.
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3: That is not true.
1: 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Chris Pappas even wound up marrying the lobbyist. What else is Chris Pappas hiding? 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
1: Got really heavy traffic right now making your way on the Everett Turnpike northbound through Nashua and Merrimack. Really stop and go, especially after exit 10 getting through Merrimack. Some slowdowns on 101 in Bedford over by Wallace Road and also at the intersection of Route 114. 293 north going from Bedford into the Manchester Mill Yards. Got lots of volume just after that 101 split for Bedford. Up in Concord, still a little sluggish in both directions on 93. Lower end of 93 is looking okay right now from Salem up to Manchester. And if you're coming up from Massachusetts, typical volume on 93 North and 495 North getting through Lawrence. I'm Peggy James. That's your traffic update on 96.5 Live Free Country. 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

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In the past, wildfires and flooding created this young forest habitat by making openings for

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0: And now the weather with our chief meteorologist.
1: Folks, we're tracking a big system out of Washington headed straight for New Hampshire. It's called socialism, and it's gaining strength. Chris Pappas has been watching this storm build, voting 94% with his party. Pappas's brand of higher taxes moving right over your paycheck. By midweek, prices rise with the risk of total government control. 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

0: expect long delays, and private insurance cancellations. But good news headed our way. John Sununu's bringing clear skies.
1: John Sununu means common sense solutions, ending wasteful spending that drives up costs, lower taxes so you keep your money. Sununu will say no to socialism, yes to freedom. New Hampshire, better days are ahead with the steady leadership of John Sununu.
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Speedub and Halloween costumes are basically a time capsule, and some years make way more sense than others. That's next.

It's 96.5 Live Free Country, Manchester's country station. You can apparently track pop culture history just by looking at what everyone dressed up as for Halloween. Reader's Digest picked the most popular costume for every year from 1950 to 2005, and it's basically America's weird little scrapbook. For example, Mickey Mouse ruled 53, Batman in 1954, astronauts in 1969. That one checks out. Indiana Jones in 81, Madonna in 84, Spice Girls in 96, Britney Spears in 2000, Harry Potter in 2001. My favorite might be 1978. Michael Myers.

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11: For tonight, we expect dry conditions. Skies will remain mainly clear. Our low temperature dropping to the mid-40s. Tomorrow looks like a bright sunny day. Blue skies with a high temperature in the mid-60s. A little bit breezy. 10 to 20 mile per hour winds. Another clear night tomorrow night with lows dropping back into the 40s with lighter winds. And then Saturday looks like a very pleasant autumn day with a high temperature near 62 degrees with sunshine. I'm Peggy James for 96.5 Live Free Country.
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0: 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A horse got himself into a situation that required firefighters, animal rescuers, and a bunch of mountain bikers. Basically the worst trail ride ever. 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

Manchester's Country Station, 96.5, Live Free Country. So this horse named Mac got stuck in deep mud in the woods in New Hampshire, and thankfully a group of mountain bikers happened to come by. It's B-Dub with your good vibes. They jumped in and actually held Mac's head above the mud until firefighters and animal rescue crews could get there. Thing took several hours, but they eventually pulled him out and walked him safely out of the woods, which is incredible. Also, if you grew up watching The Neverending Story, you already know this story had way more emotional baggage than it needed. The second somebody said horse stuck in mud, an entire generation yelled, "Not again." Oh.

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She's always been a friend of the show and just an amazing human being. She's on with us all next week. Also going to be checking in with John Morgan. 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